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1: Come on. All the long-distance lines are down. What about the satellite? Is it snowing in space? Don't you have some kind of a line that you keep open for emergencies or for celebrities? I'm both. I'm a celebrity in an emergency. Can you patch me through on that line, please?
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3: Currently, it's 113 degrees.
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4: Currently it's 112 degrees.
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1: All right, Rage, the big question is, does he like you? 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
2: A moot point?
1: Yeah. 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
1: I have a lot of powers all over my body.
2: I'm gonna ask you some questions. You know, nothing cray, just real simple stuff. Okay, okay. How long have you guys been together?
3: 2 years.
4: Yes.
2: Okay, Malcolm, are you happy?
4: Yes.
2: Do you like living with her?
4: Yes.
2: Have you been with a man?
4: No.
2: Did you have a good Halloween?
4: Yes.
2: Did you have a good Christmas?
4: Yes.
2: Do you like movies?
4: Yeah.
2: Have you been with a man?
4: Yeah. No, what? No!
2: Do you have a good Easter?
4: Yes.
2: Do you like booze?
4: Yes.
2: Do you eat food every day?
4: Yes.
2: Have you been with a man?
4: Yes. No! No! I've never been with a man.
2: Okay, I'm just asking.
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1: 99.5. Welcome, welcome, welcome, one and all. Here we are.
0: It is Monday and the start of the NFL preseason week.
1: Dun, da, dun, dun, dun, dun. It's also the first week of August.
0: April, August.
1: Same letter. Can you believe it? It's already August.
0: No, I can't believe it.
1: I know, right? Today is National Hair Gloss Day. Whatever. What is hair gloss?
0: I'm not really sure what hair gloss is.
1: I've heard of lip gloss. I've heard of nail gloss. Hair gloss, no.
0: Hair gloss, not so much.
1: National Georgia Day. National Grab Some Nuts Day. I think that goes along with Georgia. Because they grow nuts in Georgia, right?
0: They grow peanuts.
1: Well, okay. Which aren't nuts. They're legumes, we know.
0: Yes, according to the Carter family.
1: Yeah, right. Right.
0: Yeah.
1: And National Watermelon Day today.
0: Oh, yeah, every day is a watermelon day.
1: It is a good watermelon day.
0: Especially in the summertime.
1: Yeah, it's summertime. So warm. Spider-Man Brand New Day broke records, opened a staggering $355 million domestically. That is the second best opening for a regular weekend since Avengers Endgame, which opened to $357 million back in 2019.
0: Wow.
1: This is huge.
0: Yeah.
1: It did an additional $572 million overseas, pushing it to $927 million in the first weekend.
0: Jeepa creepers.
1: Second highest worldwide opening ever.
0: Wow.
1: Believe it or not, Spider-Man Brand New Day. Apparently, they say bring tissues. I don't know why.
0: Uh-oh.
1: Can't kill Spider-Man off. It'd be like killing off Superman. I mean, you can't do that.
0: No.
1: You know, they try to. And some sad news. The fast-moving wildfires driven by strong winds and soaring temperatures have prompted the evacuation of thousands of people in eastern Washington. I have some friends up there, and I've not talked to them this weekend. I'm going to try and get a hold of them today. More than 600 homes, businesses, and other buildings have been destroyed. Three major fires are burning in the area. And Washington has issued air quality warnings, of course. In total, 15 major fires were burning across the state yesterday, scorching more than 250,000 acres. Some 4,000 people.
0: You don't have to keep up with California. Yeah, you don't.
1: 4,000 people involved in firefighting efforts in the state. These are reported from fires in the Spokane area. No deaths yet. So.
0: Whew.
1: Oh, man. Yeah, I have friends in Spokane, so I did not talk to them at all this week. Anyway, it's heating up. We used to call this the dog days of summer, right around the first part of August. Is that right?
0: Yeah.
1: Yeah, and it's hot. It's
0: a scorcher.
1: It's August hot, I'm telling you, everywhere else. So anyway, we're going to get to the show today. We'll talk about heat waves and what they could mean to us aging-wise and a whole lot more. So come along. It's time for the show to begin.

0: if the summer has you feeling older than you did in June, science says you might not be imagining things.
1: Really?
0: A new study suggests repeated exposure to extreme heat may actually speed up biological aging, especially for middle-aged and older adults.
1: Yikes.
0: Yeah, that's not fun.
1: No.
0: Time's already going by too fast.
1: Yes.
0: Researchers examined health data from more than 2,300 adults in China and found that every additional heat wave was associated with about 6 months of extra biological aging. 6 months.
1: Ouch.
0: Yeah, that's not your birthday age, but your body's internal age based on how well it's functioning.
1: Yikes. Living in those dog years. Living in dog years.
0: The study also found heat wave exposure was linked to higher cholesterol and increased levels of HbA1c, a blood marker associated with elevated blood sugar and diabetes risk.
1: I always tell myself when it's really hot, it's like, nope, you gotta stay cool. You're gonna, you know, it's like you can feel your blood pressure going up. You know?
0: Well, I don't know if that's a thing, but okay. If you say so. Those changes suggest prolonged heat places significant stress on the body's metabolism. Let me explain that again. When it's hot, it places significant stress on the body's metabolism.
1: Yes,
0: wow. Ma'am. The biggest impacts were seen in urban residents, people carrying extra weight, and those living in hotter southern regions. Yeah.
1: And those of us with no real air conditioner.
0: Well, that's true, too.
1: Yeah. Ugh.
0: Researchers warned that with climate change bringing more frequent and intense heat waves, public health systems may need to prepare for an aging population whose bodies are literally being pushed forward by the weather.
1: Pushed to the limit.
0: Can you believe that? I mean, you know, I guess it's like stay inside. You know, well, if you've got air conditioning, or go, like I say, go to the Target. Wander around for a couple hours on a hot summer's day. Oh, the library is also a good place.
1: They always have good air conditioning.
0: They have good air conditioning, and they're good for you, too. Because you could just sit there and read books all day. I mean, what's better? What's not?
1: Or nap in a good comfy chair.
0: Well, that's true, too. But the librarian last time I did that came over and said, excuse me, sir, you're not allowed to sleep here. Go get a book.
1: It's like, anyway. Look, there's a book on me. It's just, it's just, you know, upside down. And
0: upside down on my face.
1: Yeah.
0: It's hiding the light.
1: I fell asleep reading. Here, let me read more.
0: And the book fell on my face. When hasn't that happened to you, right? Anyway, the idea here is to minimize your stress level on your body's metabolism by staying cool. Staying in the cool.
1: It blows my mind sometimes that the summertime is when they do, hey, it's a great time to do street repair.
0: Oh, yeah, yeah.
1: And those people
0: all those
1: have
0: poor
1: to,
0: people.
1: Oh, my gosh.
0: Or construction, outdoor construction.
1: Yes.
0: I lived somewhere where the average temperature in the summer was like 115.
1: Yes.
0: And no, it was horrible. And I worked in a radio station where we had a big plate glass window in the front. And across the street from me, I watched them all summer as they built like a doctor's office from the ground up. And I thought, oh my God, these people are out there in the 115 degree heat working, you know? Shirts off, of
1: it's
0: course,
1: just
0: but
1: wrong.
0: Still working. I'm thinking like, wow. Yeah. Anyway, try and stay cool this summer. There's still some of it left. It's Van Camp and Morgan.

0: anymore.
1: 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Time for me to step in the shower and get clean and come clean with some shower thoughts. Today's shower thoughts about how much heat waves are aging us. Here, hold my personal fan. If heat waves age us faster, every summer should count as dog years. Air conditioning may be the closest thing we have to a time machine. Wrinkles might just be summer's autograph. Maybe aging gracefully just means staying indoors until October. Sunscreen protects your skin. Now we need something for the rest of our biological clock. And at this rate, checking the weather forecast is basically checking your expiration date.

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1: Things you didn't know you needed to know today. Good morning, good morning. These are ripped from the headlines for your dining and dancing pleasure. Yeah. Okay. America's top dog names.
0: Oh, dogs.
1: Let's discuss.
0: Let's discuss, shall we?
1: About 56.3 million U.S. households have at least one puppy dog.
0: Wow.
1: Because they're not just dogs, they're puppy dogs.
0: They're puppy dogs.
1: The most popular pup name is Bella.
0: Ooh, I don't think I've ever had a dog named Bella.
1: Followed by Luna.
0: Or Luna.
1: Max.
0: Nope.
1: Coco.
0: Nope.
1: Daisy.
0: No, but I've known some Daisies.
1: Somewhere there's a veterinarian yelling, Bella? And eight dogs come running.
0: Right. Okay, I got that. All right, I got that.
1: Your dogs didn't respond at all.
0: No, my dogs do not.
1: No. Baseball's hot
0: very, very
1: stove
0: good to
1: is,
0: me.
1: It's on full blast.
0: It is.
1: All Major League Baseball trades must be completed by 6 p.m. Eastern today. So expect plenty of blockbuster deals, last-minute surprises, Dodger happiness.
0: A lot of Dodger happiness. We already know what's going to happen.
1: And fan bases convincing, that's what I'm saying, convincing themselves that they won the trade.
0: Yeah, we won more than the trade here in Los Angeles. We have, but you know, whatever. You know, we went a long time without being winners. You know, hey, take that, New York, right? Yeah, the Yankees all these years. And we had the Dodgers, and they were just disappointment after disappointment, and now, you know, we win a couple of World Series. Looks like we're going to win another one because I don't think anybody can touch us, but you never know. The playoffs, they're never for sure, right?
1: Never.
0: Never.
1: So. Never. Now.
0: Yeah.
1: Anyway. I'm going to put all these good thoughts of championship and winning out to the the Lakers.
0: Yeah, we could use the same now for the Los Angeles Lakers. Wouldn't that be nice? Yeah. All right.
1: Hey, Lakers. Gosh. Well, you know, King James is gone, so.
0: Yeah, that's right.
1: Maybe we have a chance now.
0: Maybe we have a chance. I doubt it. Not for a while.
1: Gosh, get off my soapbox now. Hold on, had to climb down. Cruising just got pricier.
0: Don't tell me this.
1: If you're sailing with celebrity cruises, plan to tip a little more.
0: I can never afford celebrity.
1: They had a really great deal last year.
0: Out of my price range.
1: But the funny thing is every cruise line, it kind of has, like, if you are no kids and you're going
0: I'm no kids.
1: You know, celebrity is pretty cool for that.
0: Celebrity's supposed to be the one. And they're, you know, anyway, whatever.
1: Carnival's pretty cool. Yeah. Royal Caribbean is families.
0: Anyway, we're talking about celebrity raising their prices.
1: Daily gratuities have increased to $19.50 per guest for inside.
0: Yeah.
1: Ocean View and veranda cabins. Concierge and aqua class guests will now pay $20.50 per day. So this is all per day.
0: Yeah, that's right.
1: So you got your cruise price, but then
0: the gratuities.
1: Did we forget to tell you your per day rates?

0: I mean, that's a gratuity, and that's actually not mandatory. You actually can have those removed from your bill, and you can pay gratuities directly.
1: You can.
0: You can. There's a whole litany about this.
1: However,
0: saying why you don't, why you do, but yeah. Whatever.
1: However,
0: yeah,
1: if you don't tip what they feel that you should tip,
0: yeah,
1: it's just not as pretty for you.
0: Yeah.
1: Now, at this point, the towel animals on your bed should probably start tipping you.
0: Yeah, that's right. All right.
1: So, okay. Podcasting here, you need to know this.
0: Well, I need okay? to know this.
1: Yeah, you do.
0: Yeah, we need to know
1: podcasting
0: this.
1: Pays really well.
0: Says who?
1: Forbes.
0: Oh, wow. Hmm.
1: They have released the highest paid podcasters of 2026. Joe Rogan sits comfortably at number one. Is the hey, Joe Rogan Experience
0: yeah,
1: estimated
0: yeah,
1: to bring
0: in
1: $82 million this year?
0: Yeah, whatever.
1: So yeah,
0: yeah,
1: whatever.
0: Yeah, yeah. That's unfortunately though we have a pretty nice, you know, podcast little part of the world of ourselves. We're not getting anywhere near the $82 million a year that Joe Rogan's making. So I'd settle for $82 a year. But there you go. And those are some things you didn't know you need to know today, ripped
1: from the headlines.

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1: And now, for today's edition of All the News You Could Care Less About, here's your reporter, who you also could care less about.
0: Life in plastic may not be so fantastic.
2: What's going on? What's going on with Barbie?
0: At least not for Margot Robbie and Ryan Gosling. A new report claims Barbie 2 is in danger of stalling because Warner Brothers and its two biggest stars can't agree on one tiny detail.
2: What's that?
0: Millions of dollars.
2: Yeah, okay. All right.
0: Millions.
2: Okay.
0: According to the report, Ryan is seeking a payday in the neighborhood of $20 million.
2: Oh, you didn't get paid that much last time? Wow.
0: Guess not.
2: Wow.
0: Executives reportedly got a sticker shock over the salary demand. Sources even claim Warner Brothers CEO David Zaslav was surprised by what the stars wanted to return to Barbie Land.
2: Why would he be surprised? This movie was a huge hit.
0: Yeah. And $20 million these days is not that much.
2: No, they're spending $300 million to make a movie. You know, $20 million to the star. It's not just him. I mean, you know, obviously she gets points too because it was her production company that did it. Margot Robbie's production company was involved, so executive producer or something like that, as I recall. Yeah.
0: Well, Warner Brothers kind of saying, well, that's not how the story goes.
2: Yeah.
0: They insist that it made what it calls very generous offers back in May, but says the actors declined them. They haven't submitted counteroffers.
2: Oh.
0: And the company also flatly denies that Zaslav rejected anyone's salary request.
2: Well, there's also something going on right now at Warner Brothers, and I would imagine this is gonna have a real thing to do with all production. Warner Brothers is being merged right now, or not merged right now, depending on how long it's going to take for this merger to go through.
0: Uh-huh.
2: I got a feeling that anything that's going to cost Warner Brothers money, they're probably going to sit on, because you know they can't explain it to their stockholders. It's like, well, what's going on? We're being bought out. We're not being bought out. Well, yes, we are. Well, no, we're not. And so there's a lot of, I mean, that's on pause right now.
0: Yeah.
2: Yes, it's supposed to go through, but there are states that are actually suing to make sure that it doesn't go through.
0: True.
2: There's 12 states that are against it. So it's like, okay, this could go on for a few months
0: but
2: or years.
0: Regardless, I mean, it's on the flip side.
2: Yeah.
0: Barbie made, it pulled in nearly 101 point, I'm sorry, it pulled... The money it made was a lot. That's what I'm trying to say here.
2: Yeah, yeah.
0: Is it pulled in nearly $1.5 billion worldwide.
2: Yeah.
0: So, merger, no merger, there's money to be made.
2: Well, okay. Let's put this aside.
0: Right?
2: Okay. Yeah, there is money to be made. However, I think a lot of why people went to see Barbie was because of the novelty of it. You know, now that it's out there, now that we were all kind of wanting to see what it was all about because they really... didn't show us everything there was to that movie. It became a little more of a, you know, oh, and we're going to give you a little bit of a life lesson in this.
0: Uh-huh.
2: Which is like, wait, I came to see a movie about humans that are playing dolls. I thought that was what I really wanted to see.
0: Right.
2: And I get it. The life lesson was great. I don't disagree with it. I don't know that I would go to the theater now to see a Barbie 2.
0: Because
2: I would wait until it comes on
0: about?
2: HBO Max. Well, yeah, I don't know. What would it be about? Would it, you know, if it's got both of them in it, then you've got them both vying for the whole Barbie Ken storyline again.
0: Uh-huh.
2: And I'm not sure what that looks like because
0: maybe they introduce evil twin Barbie.
2: Oh, that would be good. But they kind of did that though with Weird Barbie, right? Anyway,
0: no, that was just Weird Barbie who had
2: who was valuable in her own way and a life lesson
0: and stuff like that. But what if it was like,
2: I don't know,
0: evil twin?
2: Evil twin Barbie. All right, so now somebody has to pay us money if they do that. Because we already gave them the idea. So anyway, all right. Well, listen, I mean, you know, nothing's going to get done right away about Barbie. Because if they can't get this sewn up, we're not going to get another Barbie movie until these guys are in their 50s.
0: Long.
2: It takes that long to make movies. What are you talking about?
0: That's
2: not like they can turn this thing around.
0: And if they wait too long, it's Barbie Medicare.
2: It's Barbie Grandma Barbie.
0: Barbie and Medicare, the gap years.
2: Gammy Barbie. It's Van Camp and Morgan.

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1: Apparently, Cupid has hired an accountant.
0: Oh, really?
1: A new survey finds Americans believe someone needs to earn an average of $106,417 a year to have a real shot at finding true love.
0: That's wait, how much?
1: $106,417. That's the salary.
0: Wow.
1: If you want to have a shot at finding true love, you need to earn at least that. Baby boomers are the only generation that put that price tag below six figures, while Gen Z overwhelmingly says income plays a major role in dating. And as a father of children that I've taught them all their lives, yes, you marry for money. You can buy love later. The survey also found...
0: That's a positive influence you are.
1: That's me. The survey also found one in four Americans believes their finances have kept them from finding lasting love. Among Gen Z, that number jumps to 40%. Wow.
0: Good grief.
1: Rising prices, expensive housing, and the high cost of dating. You've gone on a date lately? It's not cheap. Appear to be making romance feel more like a financial investment than a fairy tale.
0: Well, and I know we've kind of touched on this several times, but especially when you are the person who's taking someone out, and you know, chivalry is not dead. It is not. However, be careful of those who are chivalrous, because they might spend their life savings trying to take you out to dinner.
1: Well,
0: so be polite and offer to pay half.
1: That's true. I would say that. And oh, by the way, if everybody's making 106 grand each side, then you can afford to split the check, right? And it's like
0: one would think.
1: Here's the interesting twist. For the 15% who ended a relationship over money, the paycheck wasn't usually the problem. The biggest deal breakers were constantly borrowing money, being financially irresponsible, and failing to plan for the future.
0: Oh.
1: I would say, again, that if you're making less than the six figures, it's tough to not fall into that. You know, it costs so much money to live nowadays. Anyway, the study also found 31% of Americans are going on fewer dates this year because of the economy, and about half say they'd date more often if they could afford it.
0: And, you know, why not? Why,
1: you know
0: why
1: what?
0: Not?
1: And with the expense of groceries, you can't even get by with a home-cooked meal for a date. I mean, sometimes it's cheaper to go out. It's like, oh my word, can you believe what it costs for meats and things at the grocery store?
0: Meats and taters.
1: Well, taters aren't so bad, but the meat's pretty expensive. Anyway, love may not have a price tag, but dating certainly seems to. By the way, Cupid now accepts direct deposit. Remember that? It's Van Camp and Morgan.

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1: It's Monday, kids. 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
2: Nerd news, nerd news.
1: All the science that's fit to consume. That's just all about science. All about science.
0: Yeah.
1: Scientists have discovered that lake fly larvae survive daily dives of more than 650 feet in Lake Malawi using tiny air sacs and a rubber-like protein called resilin to control their buoyancy. It's basically a homemade submarine if your submarine weighed less than a paperclip. Tiny little insects. Woo. 650 feet is pretty deep.
0: That's really deep.
1: Yeah. And an insect size, that's a lot. Hey, a survey of more than 3,700 dream reports found that dreams are shaped by both our personalities and real-life experiences rather than being random brain static. Researchers say our sleeping minds may actually be reorganizing reality. Well, I like that. Because every once in a while, I have a celebrity dream. Yes,
0: well,
1: I do.
0: Well, you know how the fish can get bigger every time the story is told?
1: Yeah.
0: Sometimes it's not because you're just faking it. Sometimes as time passes...
1: Oh, you believe it?
0: You can start to believe, you're gaslighting yourself, basically.
1: Okay.
0: You're starting to believe that it was that big.
1: Researchers found that unsweetened sparkling water has far less impact on tooth enamel than sugary soft drinks, making it a much safer fizzy choice for your smile. Well, that makes sense. I mean, if it doesn't have any sweetener in it, you know? Sugar's bad for your teeth.
0: Sugar's
1: bad for your teeth. Scientists captured rare footage of killer whales shredding enormous sunfish into thousands of pieces before sharing the meal with the pod. Wow, that's what you call dinner in a show, oceanic-wise. NASA plans to put both SpaceX and Blue Origin lunar landers through extensive testing before astronauts return to the moon, helping reduce risks for future Artemis missions. Artemis is the name of the mission that's going to land on the moon with humans. Researchers revived a once failing antibiotic by finding a way around bacterial resistance, offering a promising new weapon against dangerous superbugs. So an old antibiotic gets a second chance. How do you like that?
0: Yep.
1: New evidence suggests dense fern forests, that's hard for me to say, dense fern forests helped create enormous wildfires across Europe during the Triassic period, dramatically reshaping ancient ecosystems.
0: What do you know?
1: Wildfires in the Triassic period. Okay. And researchers identified a hidden brain mechanism that helps determine which jobs bees perform inside the hive, offering new insight into how insect societies stay so organized. Kind of like a bee job switch. Yeah. There you go. And that's our nerd news for this week.

0: 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It is time for some tasty bits.
1: It's time for some tasty watermelon.
0: Oh, yeah, baby.
1: Yeah.
0: Here's some things you probably didn't know yesterday. At least 50 million people around the world now consider themselves to be content creators. I'm sorry.
1: Oh, goodness.
0: We have to see every one of them. Green bean casserole was created in 1955 by a woman named Dorcas Riley, who worked at Campbell Soup. It was to help sell cream of mushroom soup. And it was such a success, she was inducted into the National Inventors Hall of Fame in 2002.
1: Oh, they let her keep the prize, or acknowledged her.
0: Right. Yeah, that's kind of crazy.
1: Yeah. Mm-hmm.
0: Back in the days when that mattered.
1: Was it? They wouldn't consider it intellectual property?
0: That's what they would do now. When the first grocery store opened in the U.S. in 1916, the average total at checkout was 96 cents. Adjusted for inflation, that's about $26 in today's dollars. And if you could go to the store and buy a bill of groceries for 26 bucks in today's dollars...
1: then you should have your own gold medal.
0: Yeah, you should. That's not possible. With more than 10 million people, Los Angeles County has a larger population than 39 entire states.
1: Wow.
0: That's why it seems so crowded here. And the University of Minnesota is older than the state of Minnesota. The school was founded in 1851 when Minnesota was just a tiny little territory.
1: Just a wee pup.
0: And it became a state in 1858. There you go. Those are our tasty bits for today.

0: Would you ladies like to come to a Scientology meeting?
1: I would love to join the science club. That's right up our alley.
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1: Back to school season. We're upon it now.
0: Or as some parents call it, the most wonderful time of the year.
1: Yeah, well, it isn't just stressful for students. A new survey finds that 40% of parents regularly put their own mental health on the back burner while focusing on getting the family ready for the school year. The study also found that nearly 8 in 10 parents say that their own toughest critic. 80%.
0: Spit that out.
1: Say they're their own toughest critic.
0: You know, what's funny is that when I think about back to school,
1: yeah,
0: I actually remember some of the outfits that the kids that we bought.
1: Yeah, yeah.
0: Even like it can be years later, but I still remember some of those outfits.
1: Wow, that's weird.
0: Oh, it's kind of weird.
1: Yep, 57% admit that they feel relieved when school starts. Most also say they feel guilty for enjoying a little peace and quiet. What? I never felt guilty about that.
0: No?
1: No, not in the least.
0: Never felt guilty for being happy about it?
1: No, not in the least. But that's me. You've met me.
0: I've met you.
1: Parents give their children an average of 4 pep talks a week.
0: What?
1: 4.
0: Really?
1: Wow, come on. You know what? Look, buck up, kids. It's a real world out there. You don't need a pep talk to get going every day.
0: Well, sometimes, I mean, what they would be excited about was their new school clothes, and not just the school clothes, but the school supplies.
1: And that works for what, a week?
0: And they would sit there, you know, like every other day and rearrange their...
1: For a week? And then, of course, it's like I don't want to go to school.
0: Yeah.
1: I don't want to go to school. Only 14% seek professional mental health support. Wow. Talking about parents.
0: Uh-huh.
1: With most leaning on partners, friends, or family instead. 14%.
0: Wow.
1: Need a little mental health support. Okay. Those pep talks, I guess, mean something. I don't know.
0: I guess.
1: Maybe you need them. I don't know.
0: I don't know.
1: Nobody gives me a pep talk.

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0: 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If you've always wanted a robot to clean your house.
1: And who doesn't?
0: That feature has officially arrived.
1: God, it took long enough.
0: Yeah.
1: Okay.
0: It's only got a few strings attached. Just a few. San Francisco startup Tau Robotics has launched a home cleaning service featuring humanoid robots for $30 an hour.
1: Wow, that's cheaper than humans.
0: That's way cheaper.
1: Yeah. Well, it depends how fast they work.
0: It depends on, is that just one robot for $30?
1: Well, I mean, what if you want? I think that's it.
0: What if you need two? What if you need a whole army of robots?
1: Think how these housekeeping services are not going to have to compete with robots financially and quality-wise.
0: Yeah. Well, now before you picture Rosie from the Jetsons.
1: I liked Rosie.
0: These robots are not fully independent. Each one is controlled remotely by a human operator with artificial intelligence helping along the way.
1: That's no fun.
0: Now, don't expect to leave the robot alone.
1: No.
0: Tau requires an adult remain at home during every cleaning session. I can see that.
1: Well, in case the robot, accidentally burns the house down. Whoops! I wasn't supposed to clean the kitchen
0: later.
1: That well.
0: I've been cleaning. Come back and it's like, wait a minute. You don't want to have things broken. You don't want to have the robot army of robot cleaning
1: robot
0: service.
1: Army. I doubt there's an army
0: starting to lift stuff out of your house, like little
1: hour.
0: Pieces here, little pieces here.
1: Whoops. Stuffed in their little robot pockets.
0: In their apron.
1: In their apron.
0: Yeah.
1: The robot apron.
0: Well, for now, the robots handle simple chores like vacuuming floors and wiping down countertops. Okay, I can vacuum my floor.
1: Yeah.
0: More complicated tasks are still beyond their capabilities.
1: Like cleaning toilets, making beds, mopping floors, doing windows. Oh, I have one. I already have a robot that vacuums. It's called a Roomba.
0: Oh.
1: It is. It's a robot.
0: Sure has a lot of dust on it over there.
1: It hasn't been used in a while. Have you met me? Too lazy to turn on my Roomba.
0: Wow. That's a new height of
1: laziness.
0: New low, something like that.
1: New low.
0: So there's also a privacy wrinkle. The robots use onboard cameras, and Tau's customer agreement grants the company a perpetual worldwide royalty-free license to footage captured inside your home.
1: That ain't no good.
0: I don't think so.
1: I don't think so either.
0: No.
1: I don't want my house being on a robot commercial.
0: Well, when it pans over and shows you kicked back on the lounger,
1: that's
0: while
1: me.
0: You're watching
1: I'm supervising. I'm supervising over here. Come on.
0: If you're in someone's bedroom and you're starting to, make the bed and... what if it opens your bedside table or your bedside...
1: breaks your nightstand drawer.
0: No, and it finds all the things in your little drawer.
1: Don't even go there.
0: Competing company Gatsby offers a similar robot cleaning service.
1: There's two?
0: It's a flat $150 per visit.
1: I got that. $150 to clean your house. I would pay that for a whole house cleaning, but I wouldn't pay that for a light dusting.
0: What do they do?
1: For $150, they got to make the bed. They got to strip the bed, make the bed. They've got to do the dishes. They got to mop the floors.
0: Goodness sakes!
1: No. I mean, this is the thing. I mean, these are people who are going to be in your house for a while. If you're going to pay that much money, I mean, I don't know. It's me.
0: Still cheaper than an actual maid service. Just saying.
1: Well, do you have to? Here's the other thing. Do you have to tip the robot?
0: I wouldn't think near as much,
1: anything,
0: or you're tipping the...
1: Well, and as all things, as this service gets to be, a little more out there, and we get a few more of these services available, the competition gets better, prices will come down. That's all I'm going to say.
0: That's true.
1: Prices will come down. And then how does the robot get home? That's what I want to know.
0: Uber.
1: Rosie lived with the Jetsons, so I'm just saying. Van Camp and Morgan.

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1: If you've ever scrolled LinkedIn and wondered if a human or a chatbot wrote the post about leveraging synergistic growth opportunities, you're not alone.
0: No.
1: LinkedIn is rolling out a new feature that lets users report posts that seem like AI slop.
0: Seem like AI slop?
1: Quote unquote AI slop.
0: Okay.
1: Targeting low quality AI generated content cluttering the platform.
0: No, say it isn't so.
1: LinkedIn's chief product officer says people come to LinkedIn to hear real perspectives from real people, not endless streams of polished corporate buzzwords. This new button will help train LinkedIn systems, which are operated by AI, to better identify and reduce spammy AI content from users'
0: spammy
1: recommended
0: content,
1: feeds. Look, these algorithms are driven by AI. So it's just, it's all meta. It's all, and I'm not talking about meta. I'm talking about, it's meta.
0: Yeah.
1: I mean, it's like, all of this stuff is, artificial intelligence is nothing new. It's nothing new.
0: No.
1: It's been around for decades. And we've been using it, and it hides under the name of an algorithm, right? Because, yes, the algorithm learns. It does learn.
0: Yeah, of course it learns, yeah.
1: Anyway, the company says it's already blocking hundreds of thousands of automated comments every day, along with millions of other automated actions in recent months. LinkedIn will also privately notify users if their posts are being perceived as overly AI-generated or inauthentic.
0: Or inauthentic.
1: Yeah. Yeah. See, the AI thing is... There was
0: something about the word inauthentic.
1: Well... I love that word, by the way. The AI, you know, wildcat is over. You know, being able to fool people that that something that was generated by AI was generated by a human.
0: True,
1: those days are gone. They're gone. I'm telling
0: Gonzo.
1: You. We talked about one of the, I forget which college it was last week, where one of the professors had actually invoked an AI, or an AI... what am I thinking of?
0: Not too sure.
1: Well, it was checking against papers whether they were written by AI or not, and found out that 31 out of 33 papers turned in were written by AI in a class in college. Anyway.
0: Ow.
1: Yeah. We talked about that last week.
0: Yes.
1: Perhaps the biggest twist? LinkedIn is retiring its own AI feature that rewrote users' posts. Instead,
0: really?
1: It's replacing it with a proofreading tool that fixes grammar and clarity while leaving your original voice intact. Again, an AI bot.
0: Huh.
1: Well, I'm saying that, but that's what it is.
0: It's,
1: you know, every LinkedIn has decided sounding like an actual person is back in style again. So you know what? Let's stick with that, shall we? Finally, a button that says, I'm pretty sure ChatGPT wrote this badly. It's Van Camp and Morgan.

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1: Did you know it's time for Bandcamp and Morgan's birthday extravaganza?
2: Oh, yes.
1: Okay. Former NFL quarterback and pretty boy and whatever, Tom Brady.
2: Ooh, Tom Brady. Is he like 49 today?
1: He is 49.
2: Look at you.
1: And it's his last year of the 40s.
2: Yeah.
1: I can't believe he's about 50. That just
2: no, I
1: crazy.
2: Can. Yeah.
1: Olympic swimmer and some little, things, rumor floats about him. Ryan Lochte.
2: Oh, Ryan's got to be.
1: Wasn't he? He was the second fiddle to Phelps, I think. That sounds bad to say that. But
2: what's second fiddle? I mean, nobody's second fiddle. I mean, Phelps is in a league by his own.
1: That's true.
2: Ryan, I think, is 42.
1: 42.
2: All right, cool.
1: Let's see here. Mr. President. From Apocalypse Now, Spawn, Lost and Found, and The West Wing.
2: Oh. Martin Short.
1: No.
2: Oh, Martin Sheen, I mean.
1: Yes.
2: Martin Sheen.
1: I knew who you meant.
2: Yeah, I meant Martin Sheen. That's like, it's early. Ramon Estevez. That's
1: yes.
2: His real name.
1: Ramon Estevez. Happy
2: Charlie's birth. Dad. Charlie and Emilio's. And
1: there's another one.
2: Oh, there's... come on. I can't remember.
1: Carlos?
2: Carlos no. is Charlie. Charlie's yeah. real name is Carlos. Anyway, Martin anyway. Is he 85?
1: He's 86.
2: Okay.
1: He's almost 90. Can you believe
2: he's
1: that?
2: He's almost 90.
1: Speaking of almost 90, or on the way to 90, it's my birthday.
2: Martha Stewart?
1: Yep.
2: Martha's 85 today, right?
1: Happy birthday to me.
2: Yeah.
1: 85. Angeline Lilly.
2: Evangeline is 49.
1: 47.
2: Okay.
1: John C. McGinley.
2: John C. McGinley.
1: From Scrubs.
2: From Scrubs. And he's actually in Rooster, which is really good. If you haven't watched Rooster, I highly suggest it's really good. It's really good.
1: Rooster.
2: It's on HBO. So Steve Carell. Yeah. And John C. McGinley, as you've never seen him before. John is 68.
1: 67.
2: Okay.
1: John Landis.
2: That other John. Yeah, John who did the Blues Brothers. He did the Thriller
1: House.
2: Movie, a video for Michael Jackson. American Werewolf in London, too. John Landis is 76.
1: You are correct, sir. And last but not least is from Earth, Wind, and Fire, Johnny Graham.
2: Johnny Graham, I believe, is 75 today.
1: Correct, sir.
2: And if today's your birthday?
1: Happy birthday.
2: From Van Camp and Morgan.

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1: Florida, oh Florida, y'all go postal every day. Florida, oh Florida. Okay, well, there's a postal story today.
0: Oh, my.
1: U.S. Postal Service letter carrier in Miami, Florida, accused of delivering one package straight to herself.
0: Oh?
1: Yep. Authorities say Lakeisha Lockhart allegedly stole, allegedly stole a winning Florida Pick 4 lottery ticket from the mail.
0: Wow.
1: Then she walked into a lottery office and claimed the $2,600.
0: Wow. What? Yeah. Oh, man. You can't even send your... Wow.
1: It's true.
0: It's true.
1: The real winner reported that the ticket never reached its destination, which was, to the winner, which triggered a joint investigation by the Florida Lottery and the Postal Service Office of Inspector General. Investigators traced the winning claim back to Lockhart, who allegedly admitted to stealing and cashing the ticket.
0: So why was she not thinking? There's a ticket. It's got a serial number on it.
1: Yeah.
0: And she has to get a check for it when she cashed it into the lottery office. So they matchy-matchy. Matchy-matchy.
1: Well, one would think.
0: You know? Like, yeah. Hello?
1: So now she faces charges including grand theft, mail theft,
0: dealing
1: in stolen property, filing a false claim, and unlawful use of a communication device.
0: So the mail theft is actually a felony because of the federalness of it.
1: Yeah.
0: Yeah. See, don't want to mess around with the U.S. mail.
1: You really don't.
0: Super
1: because,
0: protected. Yeah.
1: It is.
0: Yeah. It is. In fact, if you get somebody's mail in your mail, go find them or send it back. You don't want to open
1: their
0: mail.
1: Don't open it.
0: Because you could get in a lot of trouble if they figure out that you've touched it or anything.
1: Well, let's say someone has moved, okay, and their mail comes to the place, and the person that still lives there, let's say they open it, and then the person who moved comes to get their mail and finds out it's been opened.
0: Yeah, right.
1: They report it.
0: And you're going to get stuck.
1: You're going to get in trouble, boy.
0: You're going to get in trouble. Yeah.
1: Oh, yeah.
0: There you go. And that's a crazy crime story for today.

0: just when I think you couldn't possibly be any dumber, you go and do something like this. And totally redeem yourself!
1: Indie Radio KWSS. I got

0: 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Experts say labels like Best Buy, Best Before, and Sell By usually refer to freshness, not whether food is safe to eat.
1: Your refrigerator is just condiments.
0: Yeah, I'm sorry. We like sauces here. In fact, outside of baby formula, there's no federal standard for most food dates and labels. And here in California, they're stopping to put them on at least Best Buy dates and Best Befores. Items like canned vegetables, beans, fruit, boxed broth, shelf-stable milk, cereal, crackers, and cookies can often last well beyond the printed date if they're unopened and stored properly.
1: That's
0: true. Dry, dark pantry or something like that, right? Raw meat, poultry, and seafood are a different story and deserve extra caution. Yeah, you should go by the date on those. And the bye-bye dates when it comes to fresh meat. Oh, yeah. Even sometimes I question that because they will actually discount it at the store if they've got something that's like, you know, expiring that day, and they'll heavily discount it, sometimes 30, 40, 50%. But look at the meat and go like, I don't know if I want to trust this or not. It might be a little too brown for me. Anyway, for everything else, trust your eyes and nose, they say. If you spot mold, obviously, notice a strange smell or see unusual colors, it's time to toss. Otherwise, that expired snack may still be perfectly good, especially if it's not refrigerated, right?
1: Right.
0: Our Who Cares News is next.

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0: Currently, it's 104 degrees.
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1: 99.5. It is time for the Who Cares News headlines. Here's Morgan.
0: Tony Romo.
1: Oh boy, he's back in the news, huh? I kind of thought he would be.
0: Taking an unexpected timeout.
1: Uh-huh.
0: Former Dallas Cowboys quarterback and CBS Sports NFL analyst. He's been placed on leave following DUI arrest in Milwaukee.
1: No kidding. Yeah. Wow, I'm not shocked. I knew last week when we started talking about this story, I thought, no, we haven't heard the end of it. I don't think we've heard the end of it.
0: No.
1: No. Yep. No, this is it's a bad look. It's a bad look for the NFL. It's a bad look for CBS.
0: So authorities say Tony was stopped on July 23rd, which there is a video.
1: Mm-hmm. Did you see it? I saw it.
0: I saw a lot of it.
1: Yeah. He was not fit to drive.
0: No.
1: No. And he was argumentative, too.
0: Yeah.
1: Yeah. Yeah.
0: Mr. Romo, not wise, man.
1: Not wise, buddy. No.
0: So when they stopped him on the 23rd, he had an open bottle of alcohol and his Jeep, of course.
1: Yeah.
0: He refused an intoxication test.
1: Yeah.
0: So he didn't
1: want any
0: road signs.
1: Well.
0: Nope. Nope. Not at all.
1: Nope.
0: He has a court appearance scheduled for September 21st. And with the NFL season kicking off on September 9th, J.J. Watt will join Jim Nantz and Tracy Wolfson on CBS broadcast until further notice.
1: Boy, howdy. I hope J.J.'s good at play-by-play or color. Because Tony's the color guy. Yeah. Jim Nantz is a play-by-play. I can't wait. Football is just around the corner.
0: Dun, dun, dun, dun.
1: Yeah. I'm so excited.
0: Dun, dun, dun.
1: For everybody except Tony Romo.
0: Yeah, Tony's not too excited.
1: I don't think he is. No.
0: Shopping at Prada is supposed to lift your spirits.
1: It is.
0: Not trap you in one.
1: Not that I've ever been, but I would think it would be.
0: I've driven past one, I think, but that's about it.
1: I've driven past one on Rodeo Drive,
0: And not that anyone else can see them, but there are glaring, flashing neon signs that says, you cannot shop here. Go away.
1: I'm sorry. I don't think there's anything here that you can... What's the line?
0: I don't think we have anything that would fit you. Rod Stewart found himself stuck inside an elevator at a Prada store.
1: Whoa.
0: While he was shopping with his son Alistair and Alistair's girlfriend.
1: Wow.
0: So, in a lift. So now they're trapped in one.
1: Ugh.
0: So with no help in sight, Alistair turned to Instagram, tagging Prada, and jokingly asking if someone could get them out. Meanwhile, Rod reportedly made himself comfortable while sitting on the elevator floor.
1: Well, he's 81, for God's sake. He's standing in the elevator for an hour waiting for somebody to come rescue him.
0: And he was assuring everyone everything was gonna be all right.
1: Well, I wouldn't even stand in an elevator. If I knew there was anybody coming for me for a while, I'd have a seat.
0: Oh, yeah.
1: Yeah.
0: Yeah,
1: I would have a seat.
0: I'm over that.
1: And I'd be away from the walls, too. Just in case.
0: Well, I would want to hover in the center.
1: Yeah, that's where I want to be.
0: Levitate in the center.
1: If the cable were to break and if you had terminal velocity, and I'm no physicist, but I would think that if an elevator kept careening down several floors at top speed, you're going to be levitating. I'm telling you right now, at least for a little while, it's kind of like the vomit comet. You're going to be floating in air for a little bit. Uh-huh. Anyway, all's well as ends well, right? The Instagram worked. They got him out because otherwise we wouldn't be telling this story. We'd be telling the story about, Rod Stewart and his kids expiring in a Prada elevator, but they got out. More Who Cares tomorrow. Have a great day, and
0: that's all the news you could care less about for today.

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1: 99.5. Hey, looky here. It's our four-time kids. That's right. The best hour on the radio. You're here. We're here. Let's do this thing, shall we?
0: Let's get to it.
1: 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Ever wonder if your leftovers are still good? Or if you're still good after three straight days of meetings? Introducing the AI Best Buy Dating Predictor. Our revolutionary artificial intelligence doesn't just analyze your food, it analyzes everything. That yogurt? Still good for another week. That leftover pizza? Better than ever. That mystery container in the back of the fridge, it recommends moving immediately. It'll even estimate the expiration date of your favorite office coffee, your gym motivation, your New Year's resolutions, and that guy on LinkedIn keeps posting about leveraging synergies. Going on a date? Just point your phone at your date, and our patented romance shelf life technology will estimate exactly when the relationship will expire.
0: Okay.
1: AI Best Buy Dating Predictor, because sometimes Best Buy is just a suggestion, and sometimes your date is already emotionally expired. All right. That sounded funnier when I wrote it. What's coming up today on the Hour 4? Well, we got our fast facts you can use, of course, if you can listen fast enough. Plus, our stupid list today of top things bad drivers say. Bad drivers. And our ICM stories and a lot more. Coming your way. First, let's say hello to the squad. Hello, squad.
0: Hello, squads. Diane.
1: Madam President.
0: Deb John.
1: Dr. Ian Stanley, I presume.
0: Hello, Doctor.
1: And?
0: Ed Phoenix.
1: Let's not forget.
0: We'll never forget Tammy Clay and Casey Joe.
1: And you have David Folds and Bruce.
0: Nietzsche.
1: All right, sit back, relax, and enjoy. Here we go. It's Hour 4, and it starts
0: right now.

0: 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Hey, it's time for some fast facts you can use if you listen fast enough. Here we go. You ready?
1: Sure.
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0: Studies show if you listen to video game soundtracks, you'll be 25% more productive at work. However, I'm not sure you can listen to a video game soundtrack at work all the time. I don't know how that's productive. 35% of us never get wisdom teeth. Really? Wow. That's a lot.
1: That is a lot, actually. Seems like it.
0: Study found 12.7% of women have natural blonde hair. 12.7%? Really? I think that's a high number. Oh, no, but if you take into account Scandinavian people, men and women have natural blonde hair. I get it. Okay. Stays blonde till it turns white. Right?
1: Yeah, right. Yeah.
0: Skateboarding can help people in their 40s and 50s who are struggling with depression who just want to boost their mood until they fall down. 40s and 50s. You don't want to fall in your 40s and 50s.
1: No.
0: Off a skateboard.
1: No.
0: 15% of men have had the job of mowing lawns at least one time in their life. Only 30% of us believe the weather forecast when we see it on television. That's kind of low. I don't know. 10% of adults say a toaster.
1: Yeah.
0: The worst Christmas present a person can receive. And I say, nah. I received a toaster oven one time. A very expensive toaster oven. Actually, I've received a few over the years. I like toaster ovens. So I say those are good presents to receive for the holidays. A recent study found that taking a hot bath for half an hour burns as many calories as a half hour walk.
1: How is that possible?
0: I don't believe that.
1: But you know what? In the interest of science, I am willing
0: to try it out. All right.
1: You know, someone's got to take a hit for the team.
0: There you go.
1: And to do comparison, I might have to do the best, like 2 out of 3 or 5 out of 6. Or
0: are you going to take the half hour walk? No. Well, according to a recent survey, 5% of people say they would fake their death if they won a big lottery prize. 5%. I think that's a low number.
1: It might be a low number.
0: I would fall off the face of the earth if I won a big lottery prize. 64% of women would give up manicures for 3 months in exchange for a more youthful face. Really? 3 months? That's a long time.
1: Just 3 months. That's
0: nails getting done. I don't know. Another.
1: You know what? If you can have a youthful face for 3 months...
0: Oh, manicures. Give up manicures.
1: But you're going to go back to your hag look after that.
0: Yeah.
1: Why bother?
0: Another survey found 23% of people take at least one vacation day to run errands. 23%. Yeah. I've done that before. I've done that more than once.
1: Sometimes it just gets to be so much. You need a day off just to go take care of your business.
0: Shrimp is the food or drink item we share on Facebook the most.
1: You can cook it.
0: Shrimp.
1: You can saute it.
0: You can boil it.
1: You can boil it.
0: Almost half of the people who will buy a minivan have no children yet.
1: I was going to say, yeah. Okay.
0: And those are our fast facts you can use for today.

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1: 80% of us think we're good drivers. Are you one of them? Trust us, Ricky Bobby, you're not. Especially if you ever uttered anything from today's stupid, we don't read these first, list of the top things that bad drivers say. Here we go.
2: Okay.
1: Oh, hell, was that a red light camera?
2: Oh, no.
1: I can't tell you how many times I've said that. Why, is there a problem, Ossifer? I've done that once. As long as the guy in the crosswalk is still breathing, I'm legally allowed to drive off, right?
2: Oh, boo.
1: Once your face gets used to it, airbags don't hurt anymore.
2: Gosh.
1: There we go. Damn, who knew a Hyundai could hit 120?
2: They can't.
1: I don't get it. Sully Sullenberg crashes in the water, gets a movie. All I get is a DUI.
2: Amazing how that would happen. Yes.
1: Mm-hmm. What does yield mean anyway? If God wanted us to drive with our hands, he wouldn't have given us knees. That's pretty much my point. The problem with automatic car washes is they never clean all the blood off the grill.
2: Oh.
1: Top things bad drivers say. 4 hours behind the wheel is boring. Thank God I can text.
2: It's so watching reels and some of these, bad drivers. Yeah. Oh, they're hilarious.
1: They're terrible.
2: When they're talking to cops, it's like, but I had to go pick up my stuff.
1: I know.
2: Well, you hit the guy.
1: God.
2: But I had to go pick up my stuff.
1: And finally, top things that bad drivers say, hello, I'm Tiger Woods. And there you go.
2: Oh.
1: Our stupid list for today.

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2: Every day we scrape the bottom of the internet to find you these stories are, in case you missed it, so our ICME stories.
1: We are scraper. Well, you're a scraper. Scrapper, scraper.
2: You don't scrape. You don't help scrape.
1: You do it. You know what you're doing. I just like I do anything.
2: Like
1: I'm
2: you
1: the
2: doing
1: talent.
2: It. You're the talent.
1: Show
2: jeez,
1: up.
2: Louise. Sometimes. A retirement community in Chandler, Arizona is installing a cannabis ordering kiosk that lets residents browse products, place orders, and schedule home delivery without using a smartphone app. The marijuana never comes out of the kiosk, but it does make ordering easier with big buttons, simple menus, and even free delivery one day a week for those residents of the retirement community in Chandler, Arizona.
1: At a retirement community?
2: Yeah.
1: Dang, Gina.
2: Right on. Right on. I'm ready. Can I go to one now? It's got big buttons. A Florida firefighter became the star of the backyard after getting helplessly stuck inside a child's plastic ride-on toy.
1: Wait, what was it that got stuck?
2: A Florida firefighter.
1: Oh, gosh.
2: The star of a backyard after getting hopelessly stuck inside a child's plastic ride-on toy during a family gathering.
1: Oh, okay. A family gathering.
2: I'm thinking this was a little, what do they call those? The big, the little cars? It's
1: called
2: the little tots, little toys.
1: Little tyke, little

0: duty, which is
1: I would think so.
0: Well, you said family gatherings. I thought my first thing I thought was like they did a call. They answered a call to a fire, and he's crawling in a child's toy while his house is burning. Yeah, but then you said family gathering, and I thought, okay, I'm better now.
1: Yeah.
0: I was worried there for a minute.
1: And let's go back to Arizona for our third ICME story. An Arizona homeowner suffered 30 to 40 bee stings after a weed trimmer disturbed hidden hive inside an old outdoor love seat.
0: Oh,
1: a bee removal expert later discovered an estimated 100,000 Africanized honeybees, the killer bees, living inside the furniture.
0: Wow.
1: Turning an ordinary yard chore into something straight out of a nature documentary. They say, by the way, if you hear any buzzing at all in old wooden furniture outside,
0: don't go near
1: call
0: it.
1: Somebody.
0: Yeah.
1: Call somebody. Don't,
0: It's not just your ears playing
1: because
0: tricks.
1: They will, make honeycombs out of places where they can hive. Oh, yeah. And those are our ICME stories for today.

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1: Stevie, your car broke down again.
0: Again? That thing hasn't started since FanFusion was still called Phoenix Comic.
1: Don't say it.
0: Oh, sorry. Since Will Wheaton was on Next Generation.
1: That long? Jeez, just get rid of that thing.
0: Well, it's so old, it's not worth selling. 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
5: Currently, it's 93 degrees.
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10: 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Cops! 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
10: 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Bees! Bees in the car! Bees everywhere! 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
1: McLovin? McLovin? What kind of a stupid name is that, Fogel? 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
2: Yeah, I was between that and Muhammad.
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1: What? What name? What name? Who are you, Seal?
3: Fogel? This ID says you're 25 years old.

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1: Name's Francis Sawyer, but everybody calls me Psycho. 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
1: Sit wherever you want. Jeff, I want you there. So listen, I'm so happy to have you all here. I want to do a toast to friendship.
4: Oh, Susie.
1: Cassie, cheers. Harry.
5: Cheers.
1: Larry, you can't look me in the eye and toast?
6: Look you in the eye?
1: Yeah.
6: Towards what end?
1: Because that's what people do. They look each other in the eye.
6: What is this, a seance? We're raising people from the dead? Come on, give me a break.
1: No, we're connecting and having some intimacy.
6: I don't need to connect, okay? I'm connected.
1: What are you afraid of?
6: What does it do?
1: You're saying, hello, I see you. I acknowledge you. I connect with you. Right?
6: Hello, I see you. I acknowledge you. I connect with you.
1: Okay, very funny. You made your point. I think you're rude.
6: You see how stupid
1: it
6: is?
1: I think you're rude.
6: It's dumb. Come on.
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4: Currently, it's 91 degrees.
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8: I do not speak for the Empire. 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
9: Pardon me, I do not believe that you and I are acquainted.
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1: Drop this off at Mr. Fielding's office on your way out.
2: Hey, let me explain something to you, all right?
3: I have a friend named Bootsy that got killed doing some shit like this not too long ago. I ain't gonna carry this just because y'all made a mistake. I carry from A to B. I have nothing to do with C, okay? I have a wife and two kids, and I'd like to see my twin daughters, Monique and Unique, again.
1: It's just right on your way out. It's no problem if you could just take it off my desk, drop it off at Mr. Fielding's. He could call research. They could
2: train it. What about my daughters, Monique and Unique? What about them? What's in it for me? What's in it for my family?
1: What do you want?
2: What's in it for me? I'm risking my life. What's in it for me? What's in it for me? I have beautiful daughters. You asking me to risk my life? What am I going to get out of this?
1: I'm sorry, that's it.
2: Where's his office?
1: It's just along the corridor down the steps. It's just right near your way out.
2: I'm just doing this for my kids. This is the same way Bootsy got killed. All they found was $20 and a pair of Adidas. Down the hallway, right?
1: Along the corridor. Down the steps.
2: Whoa, we almost fucked up. Shoe money for my daughters.
1: Thank you.
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4: Currently, it's 91 degrees. 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
6: Are you gay now?
7: No, I'm not gay. I'm just celibate.
6: That sounds gay. I just want you to know that this is like the first conversation of like three conversations that leads to you being gay. Like, there's this, and then in a year, it's like, oh, you know, I'm kind of gonna want to get back out there, but I think I like guys. And then there's the big, oh, I'm a gay guy now.
7: You're gay for saying that.
6: I'm gay for saying that.
7: You know how I know you're gay?
6: How? How do you know I'm gay?
7: Because you macrame'd yourself a pair of jean shorts.
6: You know how I know you're gay? You just told me you're not sleeping with women anymore.
7: You know how I know that you're gay?
6: How? Because you're gay, and you can tell who other gay people are?
7: You know how I know you're gay?
6: How?
7: You like Coldplay. You know how I know that you're gay?
6: How?
7: You like the movie Made in Manhattan?
6: You know how I know you're gay?
7: How?
6: I saw you make a spinach dip in a loaf of sourdough bread once.
7: You know how I know that you're gay?
6: How?
7: You have a rainbow bumper sticker on your car that says, I love it when balls are in my face.
6: That's gay? God damn it.
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1: I can't hear you. 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
5: Yeah, that's two different franchises.
4: Yeah, sorry, guys. 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
1: Wow, I didn't expect that.
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4: 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And the other is Anonymous.
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4: Currently, it's 90 degrees. 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
6: Anyway, like I was saying, shrimp is the fruit of the sea. 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
1: Okay, come on. All right? You're Larry David. Who are you?
2: I'm Larry David.
1: And what do you happen to enjoy?
2: I happen to enjoy wearing women's panties.
1: Perfect. That's it.
2: I'm very comfortable with that.
1: Very comfortable.
2: You have to replace my pants? I'm not going to pay for these pants.
3: No, because you're going to walk around with a security tag on that and someone's going to arrest you or something. Sir, you cannot leave with those pants.
2: Wait, really?
3: It's going to follow you around, that sound.
4: Yes, ma'am. I'm looking for Larry David.
5: Oh, come right in.
4: Hello.
2: Oh, hey, Officer Krupke.
4: Yeah.
2: Look, hey, Jeff, it's Officer Krupke.
1: Oh, yeah, like from West Side Story.
2: From West Side Story.
4: Yeah, we received a call about you using obscenities against a woman and her children.
2: What? That's ridiculous. I sang the song that I sang to you, Officer Krupke, Krup you.
4: It's not the way they heard it.
2: I was singing the song, Krup you.
4: Where'd you get those pants?
2: Banana Republic.
4: There's a security team.

0: tag on those pants?
1: Well, I traded them because they took my pants, so I took these.
0: Give me the pants.
1: What are you talking about? These are my pants.
0: Now.
1: Okay, fine.
0: You don't have to do this here.
1: I don't care. Okay, here.
2: Oh my God, who are you?
1: I'm Larry David. I happen to enjoy wearing women's panties.
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1: 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Talk about lame.
2: Totally. You can change it if you want.
1: I don't care. It's up to you.
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1: Suit yourself.

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1: Stevie, your car broke down again.
0: Again? That thing hasn't started since FanFusion was still called Phoenix Comic.
1: Don't say it.
0: Oh, sorry. Since Will Wheaton was on Next Generation.
1: That long? Jeez, just get rid of that thing.
0: Well, it's so old, it's not worth selling. 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
5: Currently, it's 90 degrees. 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
9: Chicks dig me because I rarely wear underwear, and when I do, it's usually something unusual. But now I know why I have always lost women to guys like you. I mean, it's not just the uniform. It's the stories that you tell. So much fun and imagination. Lee Harvey, you are a madman. When you stole that cow and your friends tried to make it with the cow, I want to party with you, cowboy. The two of us together? Forget it. I'm going to go on a limb here. I'm going to volunteer my leadership to this platoon. An army without leaders is like a foot without a big toe. And Sergeant Hulka isn't always going to be there to be that big toe for us. I think that we owe a big round of applause to our newest, bestest buddy and big toe, Sergeant Hulka.
10: Well, okay, hotshot. We're gonna see what kind of soldier you are. 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We're gonna fall out with locker boxes, and we're gonna have a locker box inspection. And then we're gonna do 10 miles, rain or shine. So you better hit them bunks, my little babies. Or Sergeant Hulka with the big toe is gonna see how far he can stick it up your ass.
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3: Currently, it's 89 degrees.
4: From Feature Story News in Paris, I'm Ross Cullen. Hungary's Pax nuclear power plant is heading for a full shutdown after the River Danube fell to record lows, starving the facility of the cooling water it needs to operate. Hungarian Prime Minister Péter Modja has called on major companies to reduce their electricity consumption during peak hours. More than 100 towns and villages across Hungary have been placed under water use restrictions as a top-level heat alert remains in force. Here's FSN's Pablo Gutierrez in Budapest.
5: There's four reactors in that power plant at PAX, and they need the water from the Danube to cool the reactors so they can function. So last week, they were operating at around a 10% capacity. That is very, very serious. As Prime Minister Peter Mayer said, the next 5 days are going to be crucial. He has asked some of the major companies to reduce their consumption.
4: The Football Association of Wales has become the first national soccer association to publicly withdraw support for FIFA president Gianni Infantino's re-election, citing failures of governance and leadership. The move comes after FIFA was forced on Saturday to abandon its controversial Forward Enterprise plan, which would have allowed private investors to buy stakes in major competitions, a proposal UEFA said crossed a line football's governing bodies should never have crossed. David Bernstein, former chairman of England's Football Association, says the growing opposition to Gianni Infantino, including the departure of his own chief operating officer, could prove impossible to withstand.
6: We saw his right-hand man, Kevin Lamour, go last week. And for many, many, many outside, I think that will prove irresistible. Whether he resigns or whether there's a vote of no confidence or whether it goes to next year to an election, which I presume he would lose. But I think the pressure needs to be absolutely ramped up now because the quicker this is dealt with, the better. Because frankly, FIFA is being brought into disrepute.
4: From bureaus worldwide, this is FSN. EU officials are meeting on Monday to discuss the latest after the deadly mass border crossing into Spain's North African semi-enclave of Ceuta. At least 72 people died after around 60,000 immigrants surged across the Moroccan border last week, though Spanish authorities say the vast majority have now returned to Morocco. Stephen Bergen, a freelance writer who reports on Spain for The Guardian, says several countries have been accused of involvement.
7: It seems to have been social media driven, whether it was assisted by malign forces with bots and so on. People have pointed the finger at Israel, the United States, at Russia, any one of whom might have had motives. I mean, certainly Israel and the United States are not happy with Spain's foreign policy attitude.
4: That's the latest Feature Story news. This is Ross Cullen in Paris reporting.
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3: Currently, it's 88 degrees.
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1: Well, let's say this Twinkie represents the normal amount of psychokinetic energy in the New York area. 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
3: You know what? 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
1: Oh, no, that doesn't work. 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
3: That totally works.
1: No.
3: Yeah, it does.
2: Well, it doesn't work. The name has to have a ski at the end of it, and you just put Bruski at the end of Martina Navratilova, so.
3: Well, I just thought we were saying funny names.
1: No, it has to have a ski at the end of it, otherwise where's the challenge? 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
2: Currently, it's 88 degrees.
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1: Don't say it.
0: Oh, sorry. Since Will Wheaton was on Next Generation.
1: That long? 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
5: From Feature Story News in London, I'm Simon Gaitan. A cargo ship has reportedly been struck in the Strait of Hormuz amid contradicting claims on the status of US-Iran talks. US President Trump claimed talks would begin with Iran, but Tehran has denied it is in negotiations with the US. Jagruti Dave reports from Washington.
6: Many analysts looking at the pattern of this war will say it's Groundhog Day. We've seen the threats of serious military escalation, followed by a pause, a demand for a deal, and then the resumption of strikes over something like the Strait of Hormuz. And so there are patterns of similarities, but there are some differences as well. This time Iran's saying it's not in talks with the US, despite Donald Trump's claim that Iran is begging for negotiations. Another difference is that we know from the Saudi Arabian press agency that the Saudi Crown Prince talked to President Trump, and there's clear concerns from the Gulf about regional security if there's an escalation. So it seems that there is more regional pressure at play here, with the threat of Iran hitting Gulf energy infrastructure in retaliation to US strikes. So there's clearly a growing move to try to bring diplomacy back on track, but both sides are very much doubling down on their positions publicly. So there's every chance we could see the same cycle repeated again, but with more serious repercussions regionally and for the global economy.
5: Overnight attacks by Ukrainian drones on Russia's two biggest cities killed 6 people and injured at least 10. Russia claims it has hit critical infrastructure in Ukraine. Daria Bundachuk reports more from Moscow.
7: 5 were killed and 6 more injured in Tuesday's attack by Ukrainian drones on Moscow's outskirts. The region's governor Andrei Vorobyov said a warehouse caught fire. Another consumer goods warehouse was attacked near Russia's second largest city, St. Petersburg, with 1 civilian reportedly killed. At least 320 Ukrainian drones were shot down over Russian regions overnight. Meanwhile, Russia's military command reported it had hit 7 dry cargo ships in the Ukrainian port of Nikolaev and Odessa in the Black Sea overnight.
5: EU interior ministers met on Tuesday to discuss the Ceuta migrant crisis after calls for stronger border security. Some members had initially reacted angrily to Spain's handling of tens of thousands of migrants crossing the border from Morocco to the Spanish exclave. Ross Cullen reports.
8: Well, interior ministers from around Europe are joining that video link on Tuesday, and the French interior minister, Laurent Nunez, said that we hailed Spain's management of the crisis, that we stand in solidarity with Spain. All of this is a far cry from the general positions. At the end of last week, the 31st of July, 1st of August, countries like Italy were so cross with Spain over the surge of migrants into Ceuta that they suspended the passport-free travel zone. So this call on Tuesday was a chance to clear the air, try to dial down some of the rhetoric, EU officials agreeing to reinforce returns and expand partnerships with third countries.
5: From bureaus worldwide, this is FSN.
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1: Sit wherever you want. Jeff, I want you there. So listen, I'm so happy to have you all here. I want to do a toast to friendship.
4: Oh. Susie.
1: Cassie. Cheers. Harry.
5: Cheers.
1: Larry. You can't look me in the eye and toast?
6: Look you in the eye?
1: Yeah.
6: Towards what end?
1: Because that's what people do.
6: Get
1: they
6: out
1: look
6: of here.
1: Each other in the eye.
6: What is this, a seance? We're raising people from the dead? Come on, give me a break.
1: No, we're connecting and having some intimacy.
6: I don't need to connect, okay? I'm connecting.
1: What are you afraid of?
6: What does it do?
1: You're saying, hello, I see you. I acknowledge you. I connect with you. Right?
7: Hello, I see you. I acknowledge you. I connect with you.
1: Okay, very funny. You made your point. I think you're rude.
6: You see how stupid
1: it
6: is?
1: I think you're rude.
8: It's dumb. 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
2: Currently, it's 91 degrees.
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4: From Feature Story News in London, I'm Simon Gaitan. A cargo ship has reportedly been struck in the Strait of Hormuz amid contradicting claims on the status of US-Iran talks. US President Trump claimed talks would begin with Iran, but Tehran has denied it is in negotiations with the US. Jagruti Dave reports from Washington.
5: Many analysts looking at the pattern of this war will say it's Groundhog Day. We've seen the threats of serious military escalation, followed by a pause, a demand for a deal, and then the resumption of strikes over something like the Strait of Hormuz. And so there are patterns of similarities, but there are some differences as well. This time Iran's saying it's not in talks with the US, despite Donald Trump's claim that Iran is begging for negotiations. Another difference is that we know from the Saudi Arabian press agency that the Saudi Crown Prince talked to President Trump, and there's clear concerns from the Gulf about regional security if there's an escalation. So it seems that there is more regional pressure at play here, with the threat of Iran hitting Gulf energy infrastructure in retaliation to US strikes. So there's clearly a growing move to try to bring diplomacy back on track, but both sides are very much doubling down on their positions publicly. So there's every chance we could see the same cycle repeated again, but with more serious repercussions regionally and for the global economy.
4: Overnight attacks by Ukrainian drones on Russia's two biggest cities killed 6 people and injured at least 10. Russia claims it has hit critical infrastructure in Ukraine. Daria Bundachuk reports more from Moscow.
6: 5 were killed and 6 more injured in Tuesday's attack by Ukrainian drones on Moscow's outskirts. The region's governor Andrei Vorobyov said a warehouse caught fire. Another consumer goods warehouse was attacked near Russia's second largest city, St. Petersburg, with 1 civilian reportedly killed. At least 320 Ukrainian drones were shot down over Russian regions overnight. Meanwhile, Russia's military command reported it had hit 7 dry cargo ships in the Ukrainian port of Nikolaev and Odessa in the Black Sea overnight.
4: EU interior ministers met on Tuesday to discuss the Ceuta migrant crisis after calls for stronger border security. Some members had initially reacted angrily to Spain's handling of tens of thousands of migrants crossing the border from Morocco to the Spanish exclave. Ross Cullen reports.
7: Well, interior ministers from around Europe are joining that video link on Tuesday, and the French interior minister, Laurent Nunez, said that we hailed Spain's management of the crisis, that we stand in solidarity with Spain. All of this is a far cry from the general positions. At the end of last week, the 31st of July, 1st of August, countries like Italy were so cross with Spain over the surge of migrants into Ceuta that they suspended the passport-free travel zone. So this call on Tuesday was a chance to clear the air, try to down some of the rhetoric, EU officials agreeing to reinforce returns and expand partnerships with third countries.
4: From bureaus worldwide, this is FSN.
3: Currently, it's 94 degrees.
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Also heard The Brinks while we were at it with Honey. Hello, Honey. Good morning. Just after 10 a.m., I'm Lisa Torres. Thank you so much for tuning in. Coming up this hour, another pair of tickets for the Cybertronic Spree. So definitely stick around for that. Also got local music headed your way from the Wily One, Rilo Kiley also, and the Black Keys. Right now, it's Gary Newman, Intruder.

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1: Do you believe in UFOs, astral projections, mental telepathy, ESP, clairvoyance, spirit photography, telekinetic movement, full trance mediums, the Loch Ness Monster, and the theory of Atlantis?
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1: Crazy? 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

0: 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Falling Down the Stairs of Your Smile. That's the New Pornographers. Also heard Santi Gold with Fame. Dream World. That was Rilo Kiley. And the Black Keys were in there with Tighten Up. We also heard Phoenix artist, solo artist, the Wiley one, Sam Wiley, with Let Him Fly. Valley weather, sunny again today, yay, with a high 111. We do have a 10% chance of rain and 108 on Wednesday. So temperatures starting to drop a little bit. Flagstaff weather underground, sunny weather, high 89.
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1: Currently, it's 96 degrees.
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KWSS Independent Radio 93.9, 92.3 FM Flagstaff with Alinda Linda's All in My Head and Saw Lightning from Beck. I'm Leisha Torres. Every once in a while, I'll get a notification on the KWSS Facebook regarding the title of a song. You can reach me just about any time through text at 623-888-6091. 623-888-6091. That's also the number that you can use to win tickets to see Cybertronic Spree. Your chance to win those tickets coming up in the 11 o'clock hour. They're going to be at the Crescent Ballroom August 11th. We'd like to get you in the door. Right now, got some new music from Anna Kelvey featuring Matt Berninger. Is this all there is?

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Steve McQueen by a group called M83. Also heard The Wallows Calling After Me. It's Alicia Torres sitting here hanging out with you on this Tuesday. It is August the 4th. We're moving right along. Got a couple of local songs coming up this hour, including The Frequency Principle and Prince Mirth, who I'm so proud to say will be dropping by KWSS Studio A on Friday to sit down, have a chat with us, have a little fun, and see what's going on with them, because they've got a big show coming up on Saturday, August the 8th at the Yucca Tap Room in Tempe. So yeah, stick around for that. It's going to be fun. The Bravery coming up, Paramore. And so let's do Prince Mirth right here with Sometimes a Thief on KWSS.

0: just when I think you couldn't possibly be any dumber, you go and do something like this. 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
1: 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Is it true?
3: Well, I did have the hat on, yeah. Look, I got this idea to wear that hat so I wouldn't have to have lunch with Phil Rosenthal. And it worked like a charm. He saw me in the hat and he left the restaurant. It was amazing. And
1: I'm not surprised.
3: You know what? It's really coming in handy.
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1: My guys are still under a judicial estrangement order. 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

0: 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Still Corners was in there too with The Trip, and we also heard The Bravery, An Honest Mistake. And we heard Prince Mirth at the very top. There was Sometimes a Thief, and that is from their current album, Maybe 3 or 4, an album that's streaming everywhere, as they say, or if you want the real thing, you can pick it up at their show August the 8th at the Yucca Tap Room in Tempe, where they're going to be putting on a 5th anniversary show. Right now, I want to turn you on to a pair of tickets to see Cybertronic Spree. They're coming to the Crescent Ballroom August 11th. Be the second person to text the word cyber to 623-888-6091.
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Hello, it's Alicia Torres here at KWSS, where we like to keep you updated with the

latest in live local indie rock round town. Gotta go check out some live local indie rock coming up August the 15th at King Pigeon, the Frequency Principal, along with Manic Monkeys. And I do have a song called Cool Kids from the Frequency Principal coming up right after the Black Keys. Go!

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Hot fun in the summertime. Sly and the Family Stone. They are a band that played at Woodstock, and that song was released back in 1969. Unfortunately, Sly, the lead singer, died about a year ago in June. That was 2025. Also heard The Cure with Hot, Hot, Hot. I know you don't need me to remind you how hot it is, but it is going to be another sunny day in the valley today and a high of 111. But we do have a 10% chance of rain, so that'll be fun. I'm Leisha Torres, your host for the Retro Radio Hour. Hang on for Tears for Fears, The Kinks. And right here, Call Me Blondie.

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That's what Pretender said and started out with Blondie. Taking a look at the calendar on this day, August the 4th, back in 1964, the Kinks released You Really Got Me in the UK. The song has this distorted guitar sound, and how they got that groovy little sound was by slicing their amplifier with a razor blade, and that gave us their number one song in the UK. Here's the Kinks, You Really Got Me.

0: 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And that was Everybody Wants to Rule the World, Tears for Fears. We also heard Bjork's Human Behavior, as started out with The Kinks, You Really Got Me. Some pretty cool shows coming up in the Valley at the Marquee Theater. Pepper, a little reggae show with The Movement. That's August the 21st. And the one we're all waiting for at the Mesa Amphitheater, a great night of fun music by Squeeze, Adam Ant, and Haircut 100. That's happening August 20th. And we do have tickets for both of those shows. Just keep it right here for your chance to win, coming up from KWSS.
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1: Currently, it's 98 degrees.
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7: Hi, we're the Goo Goo Dolls. 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

A safe alert has been issued for Phoenix, Arizona. This is the Arizona Department of Public Safety. Phoenix Police Department is looking for 79-year-old Paul Martinez. He is described as a Hispanic male, 5 feet 5 inches tall, 135 pounds, with gray hair and brown eyes. Paul was last seen on August 2, 2026, at 4:30 p.m. at Ranch Market in the area of 1600 East Roosevelt Street. Paul is believed to have gotten on a City of Phoenix bus and traveled northbound on 16th Street to an unknown location. Paul suffers from a medical condition that may cause him to appear confused and disoriented, increasing the risk of him becoming lost and unable to safely return home on his own. He was last known to be wearing a dark-colored shirt and black pants. Please contact Phoenix PD if you have information on Paul Martinez. If you have contact with this safe alert, please call 911. Monitor TV and radio for updates.

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That was Love and Rockets, Rainbird. 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Thank you so much. Taking another look at the calendar here, August the 4th, on this day, back in 1984, the Prince album came in at number one in the USA, and it was number one for several weeks. How about 22 weeks? That was pretty amazing. He was pretty amazing. Here's Prince with Purple Rain on the Retro Radio Hour, KWSS.

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1: All right, Rage, the big question is, does he like you? 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
2: Huh. A moot point?
1: Yeah. It's like a cow's opinion. 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

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That is Bully with Let You and Elvis Costello. Every day I write the book. I'm Leisha Torres. Gotta say congratulations to Ryan and Chaz, both of Phoenix, who have won pairs of tickets to go to see Pepper and the Movement. Pepper is a sort of a reggae rock band, and the Movement definitely reggae. They're gonna be at the Marquee Theater on August the 21st. If you would like to go to that show, make sure you're listening tomorrow morning in the 11 a.m. hour for your chance to score tickets for Pepper and the Movement. I'm Leisha Torres. Coming up this hour, we do have some local from Wives, a song taking us back a couple of years. Also Courtney Barnett and right here, Drowning from Don't Believe in Ghosts.

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1: I have a lot of powers all over my body.
2: 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You know, nothing cray, just real simple stuff. Okay, how long have you guys been together?
3: 2 years.
4: Yes.
2: Okay, Malcolm, are you happy?
4: Yes.
2: Do you like living with her?
4: Yes.
2: Have you been with a man?
4: No.
2: Did you have a good Halloween?
4: Yes.
2: Did you have a good Christmas?
4: Yes.
2: Do you like movies?
4: Yeah.
2: Have you been with a man?
4: Yeah. No, what? No!
2: Do you have a good Easter?
4: Yes.
2: Do you like booze?
4: Yes.
2: Do you eat food every day?
4: Yes.
2: Have you been with a man?
4: Yes. No, no! I've never been with a man.
2: Okay, I'm just asking.
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1: McLovin? McLovin? What kind of a stupid name is that, Fogle? What, are you trying to be an Irish R&B singer?
2: Oh, they let you pick any name you want when you get down there.
3: And you landed on McLovin?
2: Yeah, I was between that and Muhammad.
3: Why don't you pick a common name like a normal person? It doesn't even have a first name. It just says McLovin.
1: What? What name? What name? Who are you, Seal?
3: Fogle? This ID says you're 25 years old. Why wouldn't you just put 21, man?
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0: 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Bad Religion, My Sanity, Courtney Barnett in the set with Sight Unseen. Goldfrapp did their song called Number One, and we also heard Black Grape. And Don't Believe in Ghosts started the set with Drowning. I'm Alicia Torres. I do believe in local live indie rock around town. You got to go check it out. Support local artists. Coming up August the 8th, Flowers, Cards, and Morphine, along with Echo Twins at Last Exit Live. And then it's Prince Mirth with Ghost Moon opening the show August the 8th at the Yucca Tap Room. On the 15th of August, Carol Pacey and the Honey Shakers, along with the Pubes at Chopper John's. And then the Frequency Principle take the stage with Manic Monkeys at King Pigeon. That's going to be happening August the 15th. We have more details on the KWSS concert calendar at kwss.org.
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1: Currently, it's 102 degrees.
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That is Wives, a Phoenix band, going back to 2018 for that song and their album, Are You Okay? We just heard Mar-a-Lago and West End Girls from Pet Shop Boys. I'm Lisa Torres, going to get out of here. I'll be back tomorrow morning, 10 a.m. Wednesday. We'll do the hump day thing together. So I'll talk to you then. Here's Kings of Leon, Ballerina Radio, KWSS. Adios.

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0: Currently, it's 103 degrees.
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0: 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Since Will Wheaton was on Next Generation.
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3: That was a girl?
2: No, they have little chats on the cell phone.
3: No, they don't.
2: They do all day long.
3: Really?
2: Yeah. I'm telling you, it's unbelievable. And when they're together, she goes like this, she gives him a
3: touching
2: slap.
3: Like that?
2: Yeah, yeah. Like a playful
3: slap.
2: Oh,
3: the flirting, flirtatious slap.
2: The flirtatious tap.
3: Really?
2: Yeah. That's like, you know, sex for platonic friends.
3: Yeah.
2: Because they can't touch each other. It's forbidden. So they're allowed to go like that. Are you going to the NRDC opening tomorrow?
3: Yeah, of course.
2: All right, I'll see you tomorrow.
3: All right.
4: Hey. Oh, look at you.
5: No, look at you. You
4: look
5: are
4: at
5: Miss
4: you.
5: NRDC.
4: Well, thank you.
5: You make me want to save the planet.
4: So should we go in?
3: Okay, let's
4: see
3: go
4: the new
3: in.
4: Wing?
5: Call me, actually. I have something to tell you.
4: I've got something to tell you, too.
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4: Hello.
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1: Come on. 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Is it snowing in space? 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I'm both. I'm a celebrity in an emergency. 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
2: Currently, it's 105 degrees.
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